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1: He's a ranch hand in a pinch, man. 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

0: 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Let's get this thing started. It's my
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1: Unexpected cash market opportunities due to a stronger basis for both corn and soybeans. I'm CJ Miller, and this is Michigan Ag Today News. 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

0: storage. Greg Allen has more.
1: New research from Purdue University shows corn and soybean basis levels strengthened across much of the eastern corn belt during June, when basis typically weakens as supplies remain available and new crop expectations grow. Josh Strine, a graduate research assistant in agricultural economics at Purdue University, says corn basis against the July futures contract strengthened in 38 of the 40 crop reporting districts tracked across the region.
2: The defining feature of the current basis map is the increasing basis from west to east. In Ohio, corn basis is running well above the three-year historical average across every tracked district. Northeast Ohio is the most extreme example. Basis in the district is currently even with July futures and 27 cents above the historical average for this time of year. Indiana is broadly above the historical averages as well, with many districts carrying positive or near even corn basis.
1: And with soybeans, Strine says basis held steady or strengthened across all track districts.
2: In Indiana, basis is just 2 cents below July futures and well above the historical average. Michigan has the strongest soybean basis relative to historical averages in the region. Southeast and West Central Michigan are both running 30 cents or more above their two-year averages. Basis in these districts remain negative in absolute terms, around 10 to 20 cents per bushel below July futures.
1: For farmers with grain still in storage, the stronger basis has created opportunities to improve cash prices without relying solely on futures market gains. Strine says basis will continue to be a key factor to watch as the market shifts its focus toward the size of this year's harvest. Find Josh Strine's full report on our website, MichiganAgToday.com. I'm Greg Allen.
0: USDA releasing its monthly WASDE report at noon Eastern time on Friday, but overnight geopolitical news had a major impact on the wheat markets Friday. Here with more, Andy Eubank and Brian Basting with Advanced Trading. They spoke during the middle of trade Friday afternoon.
3: Corn, soybeans, and wheat were higher right off the get-go on Friday morning, led by a very, very strong Chicago wheat market. And Brian, that appears, before we even talk about the USDA supply and demand update, to be due to hostilities over in the Black Sea with the closing of the Kerch Strait near there.
4: It's certainly a volatile situation, is the best phrase I can use. Anytime you talk about the potential disruption of the flow of this case of food, of wheat, the markets get sensitive, Andy, and we've been able to, via a number of different agreements and so forth, to keep that flow moving out of the Black Sea relatively smoothly for the last 4 years. But anytime you bring up that issue of potentially disrupting that flow, no doubt the market's going to react accordingly, and this time to the upside. Boy, that's going to remain extremely volatile. I just remind your listeners to remain flexible in marketing and leave room on the upside, but continue, particularly in the wheat market, because there aren't a lot of bullish fundamentals out there at the moment, supply and demand, to maintain floors underneath either crop that they've stored here from 26, or if they're looking at price in 27 crop.
3: And the markets pre-report corn and beans did seem to follow the wheat market higher on that wheat strength. Is that pretty much what happened?
4: I think so. I think we've got to add that the report itself did confirm that we did see a reduction in carry out for old crop corn, still a 2 billion bushel carry out, but it was reduced in line with that lower than expected grain stocks number released there at the end of June from the USDA. Bit surprising that the USDA didn't increase old crop corn exports, although they did increase new crop corn exports. But bottom line, Andy, the report did confirm what most were expecting. That was a modest reduction in corn stocks.
0: Once again, Brian Basting with Advanced Trading. Settlements from Friday: September corn gaining 8 cents at 439.5. December corn 9 higher at 461. August soybeans climbing 14 cents at 1191.75. September beans 11.25 higher, 1181.25. In September, wheat shooting up 20.5 cents to close at 640.25. August live cattle, though, a nickel lower Friday at 235.20, but August lean hogs 85 cents higher at $99 even. MichiganAgToday.com is your website for all the latest farm news. 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

He's a ranch hand in a pinch, man. Hotter than the red on the cattle brand. Cause she's a gold digger with a quick trigger. A cast iron skillet swinging lid flipper. Now he's a double wide on the county line.

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1: 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And when it's over, there's a huge hole. But there's also a pair of wings. 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And I'm here still grateful. 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

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For the man at the bar confessing his sins.

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0: unexpected cash market opportunities due to a stronger basis for both corn and soybeans. I'm CJ Miller, and this is Michigan Ag Today News. Cash grain markets are defying seasonal expectations, creating unexpected pricing opportunities for farmers with grain still in storage. Greg Allen has more.
1: New research from Purdue University shows corn and soybean basis levels strengthened across much of the eastern corn belt during June, when basis typically weakens as supplies remain available and new crop expectations grow. Josh Strine, a graduate research assistant in agricultural economics at Purdue University, says corn basis against the July futures contract strengthened in 38 of the 40 crop reporting districts tracked across the region.
2: The defining feature of the current basis map is the increasing basis from west to east. In Ohio, corn basis is running well above the three-year historical average across every tracked district. Northeast Ohio is the most extreme example. Basis in the district is currently even with July futures and 27 cents above the historical average for this time of year. Indiana is broadly above the historical averages as well, with many districts carrying positive or near even corn basis.
1: And with soybeans, Strine says basis held steady or strengthened across all track districts.
2: In Indiana, basis is just 2 cents below July futures and well above the historical average. Michigan has the strongest soybean basis relative to historical averages in the region. Southeast and West Central Michigan are both running 30 cents or more above their two-year averages. Basis in these districts remain negative in absolute terms, around 10 to 20 cents per bushel below July futures.
1: For farmers with grain still in storage, the stronger basis has created opportunities to improve cash prices without relying solely on futures market gains. Strine says basis will continue to be a key factor to watch as the market shifts its focus toward the size of this year's harvest. Find Josh Strine's full report on our website, MichiganAgToday.com. I'm Greg Allen.
3: A bomb would have been 30 bonds, sold them 30,000.
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5: Sunny, very warm, and very dry here for today, and honestly, that's going to be the calling card of the entire week. I'm Chief Meteorologist Ryan Martin. Let's take a look at the Michigan Farm Forecast. I am calling for a fully dry week here, well, almost a full week. We have no precipitation in the forecast today through Thursday. Now, you get into the overnight Thursday night, Friday, a little bit of moisture trying to streak across central and eastern parts of the UP, and that'll make its presence known in northern tier counties of lower Michigan on Friday morning and midday. But the west and southwestern parts of the state seeing nothing. We stay dry into the weekend, Saturday, and a large part of Sunday before showers and thunderstorms come back overnight, Sunday night into Monday. That kicks off a little bit more of an active pattern next week. Rain and thunderstorms Monday, nothing Tuesday, Wednesday, rain and thunderstorms back later Thursday and Friday. So we have timely moisture. The next big time rain event with strong to severe weather looks to me to come together right around the 26th or the overnight, the 26th into Monday, the 27th, could be a ripping storm complex coming through there. However, that's also almost 2 weeks out, and so there's plenty of time for that to evolve as well. Right now, does look like a great setup for growing crops and for forage work, a wheat harvest, all sorts of things like that, at least this week with some drier air trying to emerge. I'm meteorologist Ryan Martin.
0: And family farmers could soon see some relief from costly diesel emissions rules. The EPA has proposed rolling back parts of the Biden administration's heavy-duty diesel regulations, including eliminating automatic engine deratements that could reduce power or shut down trucks and farm equipment because of DEF system faults. EPA says the proposal could save buyers up to $6,000 on a brand new heavy-duty truck while reducing costly downtime during planting and harvest. Agriculture Secretary Brooke Rollins says the changes will lower costs, improve safety, and help keep America's food supply moving. The proposal is now open for a 45-day public comment period. Read more at MichiganAgToday.com. I'm CJ Miller, Michigan Ag Today, Michigan's Farm Network.
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1: This great moment in Osceola River Canoe.

0: Marathon History is brought to you by Fick & Sons, proudly serving our friends and neighbors in northern Michigan since 1958.
1: After three consecutive marathon wins, the team of Jay Stephan Sr. and Ted Engel did not enter the seventh race in 1953. Meanwhile, 24 teams from five states and Canada disappeared into the darkness at midnight September 4th for the start of the race. The paddlers experienced heavy fog at Mayo and later had to face strong winds and choppy waters in the ponds. Paddling a canoe with a fiberglass skin, something never seen before in the race, was the Grayling team of Bernie Fowler, 27, and his 31-year-old partner Don Feldhauser. They battled the elements and the other teams to finish in a record time of 17 hours and 33 minutes. This was the first of their three consecutive marathon wins. 16-year-old Ralph Sawyer and 18-year-old Eugene Roy of Oscoda led the race at one point, but settled for second place 38 minutes behind the winners. I'm Larry Roberts. Join me again for another great moment in marathon history.
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2: Hi, this is Mike Avery with today's Outdoor Magazine Minute. Trolling is a very effective way to catch Great Lakes salmon and trout. But it's not the only way to target those fish. Larry Jennings says you can jig for them too.
3: 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So you got to be versatile. You got to be, you got to be willing to read the conditions. And they change day to day. But if you're in a situation where the fish are deep, then the jig can be very effective.
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2: Larry Jennings grew up trolling for Lake Michigan salmon, but eventually he started to experiment with other ways to catch those fish.
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0: 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Let's get this thing started. It's my
1: kind of party. 92.1 The Twister. Today's hot country. Red, red, red, red, red, red, red, red, red, red, red, red, red, red, red, red, red, red, red, red, red, red, red, red, red, red, red, red, red, red, red, red, red, red, red, red, red, red, red, red, 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red, red, red, red, red, red, red, red, red, red, red, red, red, red, red, red, red, red, red, red, red, red, red, red, red, red, red, red, red, red, red, red

0: country music star fighting for landowner rights. I'm CJ Miller, and this is Michigan Ag Today News. Country music star John Rich from Big and Rich is taking on a new role as a voice for rural America. He was recently appointed by President Trump to serve as a special envoy with USDA for American landowners. And one of his concerns is the massive surge of data center developments across farmland. Greg Allen has more.
1: Rich says his role is to serve as a voice for farmers, ranchers, and rural landowners by listening to their concerns and helping bring those issues directly to USDA leadership. One topic that's coming up repeatedly is the rapid expansion of data centers into rural America.
2: There are thousands of data centers right now scheduled to be built. Secretary Rollins made a really great comment 2 days ago in Washington, D.C. She said, we need data centers in America. The president has declared them as national security assets. She said, however, there is a right way to build them and there's a wrong way to build them. And I believe she is going to work on a framework around data centers specifically.
1: Rich says many landowners are being approached with lucrative offers to sell or lease farmland for massive data center projects.
2: It is maybe far and away the largest topic right now to landowners is, hey, what's going on with

0: this data center. And again, we have to have them per the president. I mean, a national security asset's a big deal, but we also have landowners. What about them? And I think to her point, there's a right way to do it and a wrong way to do it. And I would be expecting news on that in the very near future.
1: Rich says he'll continue traveling the country, meeting with producers and landowners to hear their concerns and advocate for policies that keep American agriculture strong. I'm Greg Allen.
2: Hotter, drier weather forecast over the next several weeks across the Corn Belt, pushing corn and soybean prices higher on Monday.
3: Temperatures this week, though, look a little warmer than what they were looking like on Friday. So some support there. Not a lot of water in the forecast here for the next 2 weeks either.
2: And that's John Zanker with Farmers Keeper Financial. Settlements from Monday, September corn up a penny and a half at 441. December corn 2 1/4 higher at 463 1/4. August soybeans gaining 5 cents at 11.96 3/4. September beans 4 higher at 11.85 1/4. But September wheat dropping 5 cents to 6.35 1/4. August live cattle 47 cents lower Monday at 234.72. And August lean hogs down 90 cents to close.

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1: This great moment in Osceola River Canoe Marathon history is brought to you by Fick & Sons, proudly serving our friends and neighbors in northern Michigan since 1958.
2: The 8th Marathon in 1954 saw a couple changes in how the race was run, but no change in how the race was won. First off, the starting time was changed from midnight to 10 p.m., and for the first time, the paddlers started in 30-second intervals instead of 10 seconds. On September 4th, 25 teams began the race, and once again, Grayling area teams dominated the competition, with Bernie Fowler and Don Feldhauser winning their second consecutive race. In fact, at this point, Grayling paddlers had won 6 of the past 8 marathons, drawing the ire of paddlers from Oscoda. Fowler and Feldhauser finished 39 minutes ahead of Steve Kalinich of East Tawas and Larry Kendall of National City. In fact, their winning time was exactly the same as the previous year, 17 hours and 33 minutes. I'm Larry Roberts. Join me again for another great moment in marathon history.
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dressed up for success. From my head down to my boots, I don't do it for the money. There's bills that I can't pay. I don't do it for the glory, I just do it anyway. Providing for our futures, my responsibility. Yeah, I'm real good under pressure, being all that I can be. I can't call in sick on Mondays when the weekend's been too strong.

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